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3: We praten hier in het Louis Armstrong Park met George Porter, een heel bekende bassist die iedereen wel kent van de blues estafette in Nederland. George is bekend van allerlei sessies, van de Meters, van Albert King. He played on a whole lot of blues records and things. And he's a pretty famous bass player in the south over here. Well, George, I'm lucky to meet you over here because I tried to reach you, I got a wrong number, but finally we're sitting here in the Armstrong Park, and great to see you, George.
4: Yeah, thanks. I'm glad y'all got a hold of me. I'm about to make sure my new phone number is available.
3: Yeah. And George moet vanavond een platensessie doen met Salomon Burke, een oude soulzanger, and for Blacktop. And I kan er net even tussenuit knijpen. I told the listeners that you got to do the Salomon Burke thing, and that you got any spare time left.
4: Yeah.
3: So just came good for us over here and have a short talk with us for the radio.
4: All right, yeah.
3: George, how are you doing in the business these days?
4: It's been very good. Yeah. It's been very good. In fact, I just completed my second solo album.
3: And the Running Partner?
4: On the Running Partners, yeah. Right? And it should be out in about 2 months. You know, they got to go through now is the actual packaging and everything. Uh-huh. But we did it kind of sort of live. We did half live and half in the studio. And so I'm gonna call it like almost live.
3: But it's for Blacktop as well.
4: No, this is actually, you know, my last record was on Rounder.
3: Yeah, yeah.
4: But the new one will be on a different label because me and Rounder had a parting of the ways, you know. So but hopefully we don't know the label yet. We're still shopping for labels. If not, then it will be on my own personal label, which is called Chippewa Records.
3: Uh-huh. You know? So. We saw one in the big store over there from you, with Towers, or what was it? The big
5: Tower Records.
4: Tower Records, yeah.
3: Uh-huh. We went for it and saw you over there.
4: Yeah.
3: You did the thing. You told us you did a thing with David. Did it work from Talking Heads or something?
4: David Byrne, yes. Yeah. That was a very successful trip, yeah.
3: Yeah.
4: We were going all last year. You know, I left around April and I didn't get home until almost November.
3: Uh-huh.
4: And, you know, we played Holland.
3: Paradiso?
4: No, it wasn't Paradiso. It was another hall right down, like in the middle of the city. It was like a museum-like kind of place. I can't think of the name of it.
3: Carré?
4: Hey, maybe that was, I don't remember the name. It was right near the
3: concert building. What was
4: the
3: it?
4: The train station, all the sort of name is train station.
3: Yeah, in Amsterdam.
4: In Amsterdam,
3: that
4: yeah.
3: Is bij, that is bij het hotel daar, hebben ze ook zo'n koepel, zo'n nestenkoepel of zoiets.
4: But it was a nice festival, like a 3-day festival. I think we played Saturday, and because the guitar player for the Meters, Leo Nocentelli,
3: yeah, I know him,
4: played
3: yeah.
4: with another band yeah. that Friday for yeah. Chip Hallahan or Hootahan or something like that
3: uh-huh.
4: from New York. You know, so it was a pretty nice weekend. It was a very good trip with David. Some new music for what I play, you know, it was uh-huh. sort of Latin kind of rock, you know. Yeah. And it was real interesting for my part because I never really played a whole lot of Latin music before, so that was like a new door, you know. And I recorded his last album. So, you know, I got to be real good. I enjoyed that.
3: And you did a gig. I heard that you did a gig with the Meters, with the James Brown Horns in Paradiso as
4: JB
3: well.
4: JB Horn, we did the Paradiso. Yeah, that was good. That was good too. The Maceo Parker and Pee Wee and Fred Wesley. That was a very good gig. That was very good. That was like a one night thing. Just came in, played the gig, got on the bus and
3: but my piano player was there. He said he liked it very much.
4: Yeah.
3: Swing.
4: Yeah, it was great.
3: Yeah.
5: I'm sick

0: And you think you're coming back to Holland? I mean, have you heard anything about from the Estafeta?
1: Yes. In fact, this year coming down, we're still trying to get Walter Washington, a blues band.
0: Yeah, I know Walter.
1: Behind Walter, you know, they want Walter with a trio, and so it's trying to hook up David Targanowski, myself, and Herman Ernest.
0: And Herman is doing the
1: session with us.
0: I saw him
1: trying to get that hook up for them. But we also bring in like a 7-piece band to back up Art Neville. So Art will be doing his old specialty record stuff. Yeah. You know? So I'm really looking forward to that, because what we'll do is basically get most of the members of my solo band. Which I have my 8-piece band, running partners. So and we'll get them to back up Art stuff. That looks like a real promising night. I'm looking forward. I'm looking forward to when we start rehearsing. You know, it should be really good. You know, I've been writing out the music and stuff like that to prepare for that.
0: That's great. I know George from. Ik ken George al van de eerste Blues Estafette toen ik die MC denk day. En de eerste man die ik ontmoette in de bar, ging ik iets drinken, dat was George. En dat was the first time I did the MC thing, because they asked me to do the MC thing. I'm not a real MC'er, you know. I'm doing it for because I love the music. I love the people I'm doing it for. And the first person I ever met, and the first thing, the first time I did it, so I was a little bit nervous. I went to the bar and I ran into George. I was sitting there and he said, "How are you doing?" He said, George Porter Jr. from the Meters, And he said, I offered him a drink. He said, no, man, I got jet lag and things like that. And from that moment, I followed him a little bit, you know. So, I think he's a very, very nice bass player, very original bass player.
1: You like to have fun. It's all about having fun.
0: Yeah.

0: This Omerberg thing, you are, Norman told me you are doing a lot of work for that as
1: yes.
0: well.
1: Just for the record, that's an ambulance passing by. You know. We're sitting in the middle of Congo Square in Armstrong Park. Yeah, this is live, and you will hear noises every now and then.
0: Yeah. Hold it.
1: I've done probably around about seven, I've like co-produced with Hammond actually.
0: Yeah, Hammond, yeah.
1: About seven projects for Blacktop. You know, I was sort of becoming like a staff producer like that for them, you know. It's like, I don't get to work on all of the projects. They've done a couple without me, but it wasn't because they didn't want it, it's because I was gone. So I was on tour last year, so I missed a couple last year. And then I think they recorded one of the guys who I did work with on his first project for them, Lynn August, a Cajun guy. He used his own band on his newest record, so I didn't get to work on that project. But I've been doing pretty much a lot of work for Blacktop now, you know, which is nice. You know, it's giving me more experience, you know, in the studio
0: with
1: in front of producer's end of it, which is good, you know. It's you know, you never get too much of that, you know. And I've been having a great time doing it. They've been having a great time having me, so you know, I guess it's gonna go on for a little while longer.
0: And how's your wife?
1: My wife is lovely. Yeah. Beautiful. Should have bought you. I have a granddaughter now.
0: Yeah?
1: Yeah, I have a beautiful granddaughter. She was born like 6 weeks before I left to go out on
0: the road.
1: Yeah,
0: you told me that
1: Burns.
0: Your kids left the house and.
1: Yeah,
0: and
1: the kids now bringing home kids. So, my baby daughter, Katrina, has a baby daughter named Sierra.
0: Uh-huh.
1: And
0: Living here?
1: Yes, she is. She living in New Orleans. And the night she was born, I was upstairs writing a song, and they called me from the hospital and said that Trina was that just went into to labor or something like that. So I stopped what I was doing. I just about had finished the song, and I just stopped what I was doing and went to the hospital. And we came back. The baby was named Sierra, so I named the song Sierra.
0: Ah, that's great.
1: You know, there's there's a serious abundance of musicians. There are lots of musicians, so you know, there are a lot of them that won't work, you know, or can't get no work, and a lot of local musicians have to leave the city and go away, you know, go to New York or California. Some go to Europe, you know, to keep competitive here, because they can get the, what I do, you know, I leave, and when I come back, then I can work a lot more. If you stay here all the time, then people say, well, I'll go see him next month, or I'll go see him in 2 months, you know,
0: because
1: they see you all the time, you know. But now, being that I'm gone a lot, you know, like I'm, so like maybe out of the whole year, I'm like here, maybe like half of the year, I'm working in town, and then the other half,

0: for a year, which is not, it's not like I'm gone 6 months and then I come home 6 months. It's like I go out for 2 or 3 weeks and come home, and I go out for another 2 weeks and come home, you know.
1: Yeah, we saw the you played somewhere with the Meters not too long ago. We saw that somewhere in Offbeat or something like that.
0: Yeah, well, the Meters did, when we played like 4 nights in a row, something like that, for jazz, doing jazz fest, you know.
1: Yeah.
0: Played Tipitina's 2 nights, then we played here in Mr. Laboratorium with sitting on the night show with Carlos Santana. Then we played the fairgrounds that Friday. So that was like a real long week because, you know, it was a real long week for Art because the Neville Brothers played Friday, Saturday, and Sunday. He had, he had Monday off, and then the Meters played Tuesday and Wednesday. He had Wednesday off, he had Thursday off, then the Meters played Friday and Saturday. And then the Neville Brothers played Friday also. Like, he had a day concert with the Meters Friday and then a night concert with the Neville Brothers Friday night. So, like, you know, he, in the course of 10 days, he worked like 11 shows, you know. Of course, he went out and bought him a new car, I believe.

0: What are the best blues clubs nowadays in Orleans?
1: That's a good question. You know, I don't get to go out to club hopping much anymore. Since I've been sober, I don't hang out anymore, you know. So I really don't know, you know. I really I understand Howling Wolf is doing real good. You know, I've played there with Snooks. Muddy Waters still like doing, you know, blues things, but they're doing some of the alternative rock things, you know. I don't know any other blues clubs, you know, that would be dedicated to say, well, we are blues club and blues club only. I don't think no one here, no club here in town at this point can just say that, can afford to just say, well, I'm gonna be strictly a blues club, you know, because
2: they gotta bring on
1: a variety of the music. So like they may do one or two nights a week, maybe like two or three nights a week blues, you know, and then they'll put on the weekends or something like that. They'll put some other kind of stuff in there, you know, to help pay the bills, you know.
2: Yeah, that's what Norman told us about the tip. The same thing.
1: Yeah, like Tipitina's, like they rarely do much blues at all there now. You know, if it's a blues there, it's like more like a traveling band, you know, a touring band. Now Snooks might work there maybe once a year, once a month, maybe once every other month. You know, Earl hasn't been there in a while now, from what I'm saying. You know, so Johnny Adams kind of leaned between being a blues jazz singer.
2: He never knew which
1: from week to week which one he gonna be. You know, this week he'll be a blues singer. Next week he's a jazz singer. Yeah. You know? So that kind of, you know, so those are like the only three guys that I kind of keep up with. You know, I do work with Johnny every now and then. I work with Earl every now and then. Mostly with Earl in the studio more than gigs. And Snooks, well, that's my partner. So I work with Snooks a lot more than I work with any other two.
2: Yeah,
1: guys.
2: You always took care of Snooks.
1: Yeah, that's my partner, man.
2: Yeah.
1: That's my running partner.
2: Yeah.

0: how many years are you doing in the music business?
1: How long? George, I've been around for a long, long time.
2: I'm 45. I've been playing since I was 8. I started getting paid at 10. So
1: so that's a very long time. That's longer than me, man.
2: 35 years I've been getting paid for doing this. And I like it. It's good.
3: You still like it?
2: I still like it. Yeah, it's fun. I still have You know, I was talking. I did an interview when you called today. I was doing an interview with a Canadian bass player that writes for an Australian newspaper or an Australian magazine, and he asked the same question of you know, how long and am I getting tired of it? You know, and I said, nah. You know, I say I would like to start spending more time in the studio, but you know, like if I had to figure it out, I'd like to probably want to put in like 65% of my time in the studio, and you know, the other 30, you know, out here playing gigs. You know, 25% been playing gigs. So I still like playing. You know, it's still good. I like that. You know, I like the audience. I like the feeling of being right in your face. You know, and at here you're playing here, the audience is right there. You know? And that's a good feeling, you know.
1: George, thank you very much for doing this.
2: Thank you.

I'm on giant all round your door. Well, I'm a crawling can't stay, baby. Well, I'm on giant all round your door. You ain't had a nerve to tell me. You, well, she didn't want me no more. You couldn't see me, baby, passing by. I might be your crawling cane snake. So the day I die, I'm gonna be your crawling cane snake. I'm dying all around your door. You ain't had a nerve to tell me. Well, you didn't want to hold your wisdom no more. You couldn't see me, baby. Now when I was walking by, might be your crawling cane snake. Mama, if I have to die, 'cause I'm gonna be your crawling cane snake.

Yes, you're way up on top now, and you wanna be free, and you feel you're too good, much too good for nobody like me. You're afraid to present me to your friends in your set, but darling, I guess it's best we should part. But how soon you'll forget the fine, fine things I've done for you, and just how a little taste of success has gone right straight to your pretty little head. I hold in my hand, dear, three letters from the stage of your fine, fine, super fine career. The first began, darling, my sweetheart, my wonderful one. I will always be grateful for the things that you've done. The second letter came right after I gave you your start. Yes, it came from your pen, dear, but not from your heart. The third came, the joker, the pack. You ended the letter in close. Please sign my check. Why, you fool. You poor, sad, worthless, foolish fool. If you think that money can pay me for the hard years I have suffered till things broke your way. Yes, I'm answering your last letter, which says we must part. I'm tearing it to pieces the way you tore my heart. I smiled when you kissed me, and I thrilled to your touch. My

home. 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A woman who'll have his dinner cooked when he comes home.

Allison girls, this goes for you too. 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Men who'd stand by them through thick and thin. Men who'd work every day and bring home their hard-earned pay. Men who'd give their women everything their little hearts desired. Where some women make their mistakes is when their men go out and let them play. They would stay because they felt no other woman wanted a

0: what kind of festival is this?
1: Well, they're going to have a festival in Church Point, Louisiana to promote their culture and what. And so they come over here to Texas and tell us about it, see? Uh-huh. And we've tried to make them a good accommodations for them. And they'll say, come over here. We'll say we're glad to have you, and we'll try to make your event.
2: Kind of has changed, too.
1: Yes. Yeah. Yes, we're supportive with each other.
0: Church Point Festival.
1: Yeah.
0: When will that be held?
1: Their Church Point Festival will be June 4th, 5th, and 6th in Church Point, Louisiana. And so we're declaring today is Church Point Buggy Riders Day. We're going to give them a proclamation. And reminding all of our people in Southeast Texas to go visit them on their day.
0: That's why all these antique cars are here.
1: Yes.
0: Yeah.
1: And they've got their band, and they're wearing their kind of their native costume. Yeah.
0: What's the name of the band? Do you know that?
1: I really don't know.
3: Well, they sound good. They sound good anyway.
4: Look at them.
0: Relaxed music.

0: broken dream.
1: I've done many times.
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2: En door vlak noorsten.
3: Route 66.
2: Cajun violist Harry Coates. De composer of het hele bekende nummer Jolie Blanc.
3: Oh ja, Jolie Blanc, ja.
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3: Blanc.
2: Dolly Parton en wie allemaal niet. Nee. Dat was van Harry Coates.
3: Ja. En Johnny Preston, die ken ik ook nog van vroeger. Van Running Bear was een heel bekende.
2: Oh, grote Bear.
3: Ja, inderdaad, ja. Die. 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
2: 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Toch mooi dat ze zoiets doet.
3: Dit is een heel mooie. Heel mooi museumje over wat er hier op muziekgebied gebeurd is. Dat is echt prachtig.
4: Sam Monroe.
2: Hallo, Albert Haar.
4: How are you?
3: Harry Muskie.
4: How are you? Glad to see you.
3: Thank you.
2: You're the director of this museum?
4: I'm president of the Port Arthur Historical Society, which operates the Museum of the Gulf Coast. And this is a temporary home for the museum here in Gates Memorial Library. Mm-hmm. We have purchased a building 3 blocks from here.
3: Yeah, the lady told me from the paper. She said that you were busy to
4: raising the
3: one.
4: Funds.
3: Yeah, yeah.
4: And the project is costing $1.1 million. And we've raised to date about 70% of it.
3: Uh-huh.
4: So we're not through yet, but we've made a lot of progress. The idea is to tell about the people, what we call the pop culture of the Texas-Louisiana Gulf Coast.
3: Oh, yeah, yeah.
4: Through the museum.
3: And it's amazing to see how many people came from this, from Port Arthur.
4: Yes. There's a significant contribution being made in popular culture by people from Port Arthur and from this immediate area. I don't know the number now, but it's in the list is not complete because we discover people all the time that we didn't know about before.
3: Hmm.
4: The motion picture Gone with the Wind, which was really the motion picture of another generation.
3: Yes. Clark Gable.
4: Evelyn Keyes, one of the who played Sue Ellen in that motion picture, is from Port Arthur, and we'd recently added her to the list, and so we make these discoveries all the time.
3: So you can't find a reason why they came all from here. It's
4: Do you think it's the water?
3: Could be.
4: I don't know. I think the merging of Texas and Louisiana, the cultural influences, the ethnic influences, the Cajun people, the Black Americans, the Hispanic Americans. There are a lot of interesting mergings and blendings that take place in this part of the country. I think that has something to do with it.
3: Mm-hmm.
4: I think there is certainly a motivation on the part of these people to make it. And if they can make it here, I guess they feel they can make it anywhere.
0: Yeah.
4: I think our proximity to Houston has something to do with it. Houston is the fourth largest city in America, and we're only 100 miles from Houston. And if you can get a little attention in this market, then you can ride that vehicle into Houston.
0: Yeah.
3: I think so.
4: So I think that has something to do with it. Yeah. And in the music field, back in the 50s, the vehicle wasn't so much Houston as it was New Orleans. And New Orleans is only about a four-hour drive from here. And so I think those are factors in it, certainly.
3: Yeah, I think so.
4: Did you meet Huey Moe, Huey P. Moe?
3: No.
4: Huey was a record producer, and I first met him. He was a barber.
3: Oh.
4: Cut hair. And he had a hobby of recording bands, and he had a little radio show, and I was his engineer, and he would play Cajun music and speak French to the people, and he would sell that airtime. And so he began to record a number of the people from this area, and he made a significant contribution by putting the music on tape. Another man who I was acquainted well with was Bill Hall. Bill was the discoverer of the Big Bopper, and then he went on to have a great career in Nashville with a guy named Jack Clements, who was an engineer. Clements doesn't get the recognition he should. He's a very quiet and soft-spoken person, but he was actually the engineer that recorded all those original Elvis Presley, Johnny Cash, Jerry Lee Lewis.
3: Sam Phillips Studios.
4: He was Sam Phillips' engineer. Uh-huh. Sam gets the credit, but Jack Clements was a significant player in that. And Clements took an interest in Bill Hall, and they had a partnership, and they did George Jones. They did several hits for George Jones. Janis Joplin and I went all the way through school together.
3: And
4: her mom worked over at the college, and Janis worked here as a student assistant in the library. And Janis she was interested in folk music when I knew her. And it was later when she moved and left Port Arthur and went to Austin, she started singing blues. And then in California, of course, she became a rock legend. And so I've known these people and worked with them. And with my knowledge of these persons and their contributions, the idea was a natural one that we should provide an exhibit on to tell this story, because it wasn't put together in one place. The story was fragmented so that you didn't get the full picture unless you had some specific knowledge. And then people would come by and say, well, do you have any information on Janis Joplin? Where did she live? Where did she go to school? Robert Rauschenberg, who's an abstract expressionist. People would ask me about him. And so we thought, well, why don't we put together some material.
3: Is he from here, too?
4: He's from Port Arthur.
3: Uh-huh.
4: And we've got some of his work over here.
3: Oh, yeah.
4: And I'll show you that in just a minute. Uh-huh. But anyway, so to make a long story short, we just started collecting these items. And then the families began to support us in this effort, and we put all these pieces together, the memorabilia related to their careers and to their early life in Port Arthur on various people.
5: Busted flat in Baton Rouge, waiting for a train.

look at this kitchen. Pots and pans everywhere. That's pitiful. Look at all these glasses laying all up on the sink. Well, look like she done had a party up in here too. You wait till I see this woman when she get home. That glass over there got a little cigar in it or something. I don't even smoke no cigars. Serving caviar. Oh, you meat no caviar. What's wrong with this woman? Oh, he possibly, let me run me some water right here. Yeah, now, nah, you wait till I see this woman when she get home. Pots and pans all stacked up here. There's a pot. Let me scrape this pot out of here. Well, it's pitiful. I don't know why this woman come in and have a party and I'm at work. Getting all this stuff under my fingernail. Run some more water in here. Yeah, now I can wash these glasses. I'm gonna wash them up first. Now this woman. Yeah, glass is pretty clean now though. Yeah, now I got all this. I gotta work on these pots a little bit more. It makes me so mad I don't know what to do. Thought I was a husband instead of maid. Like old red chili or something all done got dried up on these pots. Don't never fix me none of this good food. Wait till that woman get home when I'm scraping all these pots and stuff.

0: Please go.
1: Hello.
2: Oh, that's not hello.
0: This is Fayal, is my wife.
2: Hi. This is a radio program. May I introduce myself?
3: Yeah.
2: Hello. Hello.
4: Hello.
2: I'm Bert Middel. I'm member of parliament here.
4: And this hello.
1: How do you?
2: From
4: hi.
2: The radio.
4: Hello.
2: I'm from the Dutch Labour Party. And No, don't make any
1: don't make any
2: we just have a look.
0: Yeah, sorry.
2: Oh, this is very nice, very nice.
0: Please.
2: You're very kind. Thank you. Now we I try to explain to you because normally I'm busy with asylum seekers in Parliament, and these people want to make an interview with me about my work. And I said, okay, we can go to a centre, and I'm living here in the neighbourhood. So
0: it's good to see anything here.
2: Uh-huh.
0: Yeah,
2: but because this is one of the best, I must say. I saw a lot of centre, and you were in Marum and in Vledder, but this is really one of the best. This is very clean. Yeah. People have space to live. Very good school.
0: Yeah, school is very good.
1: School is all right, eh?
0: Yeah, but conversation here not good.
2: But what do you mean by conversation? Because they don't talk English.
0: No, they speak English. Conversation,
4: something
0: between everybody. When we make good conversation, you understand me, you help me, you know our story, you know our problem.
2: You mean people don't understand each other in the right way.
1: They
2: don't live together.
1: Those social circumstances and these things.
0: Yeah.
1: So it's not an oppervlakkige conversatie, maar het moet wat verder gaan als dat. Dus het moet gaan over de familie en de problemen enzovoort.
2: Are living for their own. They are busy with their own things.
1: Their own problems, yeah.
2: This is the baby is born
0: this is a Netherlands baby, yeah. Serena.
2: What's her name, Serena?
0: Serena, yeah.
2: I heard your husband said your head is not good.
4: Yeah, my head is damaged in Iraq.
2: Yeah,
4: with the security people. Broken my head. They broken my head, and my hand stopped, left hand and left legs. So I ran away and I come to Holland. I see best people in Schiphol, and when I go to Aussie. First time in Aussie, it was very nice people, helped me and helped my children.
2: Aussie,
4: first Aussie in Ada.
2: In Ada?
4: Ada, yeah. Uh-huh. And then I stay there, my husband follow me to Holland.
2: You first came through Hotel Netherlands and then your husband came later?
4: Yeah. My baby was in stomach. So they helped.
2: This one?
4: Yeah. Not
2: nice,
4: anymore,
2: nice.
4: Baby. Here's very busy life in Holland. Uh-huh. Not like Iraq. In Iraq, we have big house and
2: can
4: big
2: I ask
4: garden.
2: What your job was in Iraq?
0: I have company of lady fashion.
2: Lady fashion.
0: Yeah.
2: And you're not allowed to work here.
0: Not allowed. Yeah.
2: You're
0: not.
2: A decision is made.
0: Only sit in our caravan, and you know, make me complicated, make me always nervous. Fight my wife, fight my
2: don't
0: child.
2: Don't fight your wife.
0: My dear, there's not.
2: Fight with me. But not with women and children.
0: Yeah, not in my hand, you know, because always stay here. Yeah. I cannot make or arrange or do anything.
2: You have to wait till there's a decision about your staying.
1: And you got family over there in Iraq still?
0: Of course.
1: Yeah.
0: Yeah.
1: The situation over there is not.
0: Sisters, brothers. Yeah.
2: You are
1: situation
2: Kurd?
1: Is no.
2: You are Kurd from Kurdistan.
0: No. Middle of Iraq. Middle of Iraq, Christian.
2: You are Christian.
0: Yeah.
1: And the situation is not good over there. It's very bad.
0: I have no problem for leave or for religion. Only our problem with government. With security of Iraq. Yeah.
2: Ah, shit. This is the bedroom over there. You have two small ones.
0: Yeah, for my child.
2: How many children you have here?
0: Four.
2: Oh, here in this caravan.
0: Yeah, in this caravan. Yeah.
2: And where do they sleep? All over there.
0: Yeah.
4: One here.
1: Not too big.
4: One is here. Two with me in the same room. Uh-huh. There. Uh-huh. And my husband sleep here alone. Yeah.
2: They not sleep together.
4: No.
0: Yeah.
2: Oh, that's not nice.
0: What you do?
1: Yeah.
0: This is our life here.
2: Okay. Thank you very much.
1: Thank you very much.
0: Thank you. You are welcome. Nice to meet you.
4: Bye-bye.
1: Thank you very much.
0: Thank you. Thank you.
2: Okay. Let's go to the other.
1: Bye.
2: Tot ziens. 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
1: Fashion.
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1: But you're so high.
0: Oh man, you know I ain't high.
1: But you're so high.
0: I just take a little bit every now and then.
1: But you're so high.
0: Oh man, you ought to be sharing yourself.
1: Stay.

0: 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I ain't drunk. I'm just drinking.
1: But you're so high.
0: And I ain't drunk. I done told y'all I ain't drunk, man. Why y'all doing
1: but
0: me like
1: so
0: that?
1: High.
0: Yeah, I just having fun, man.
1: But you're so high.
0: What? Oh, no, I'm not.
1: Stay drunk all the time.
0: Man, I don't know why y'all talking about me like that.

0: thank you too. Now let's have a little drink, just me and you. I don't care what the people are thinking. I ain't drunk, I'm just drinking.
1: But you so high.
0: Who, me? I ain't high, man.
1: But you so high.
0: How the hell y'all talk about me like that?
1: But you so high.
0: You gotta mind your own business,
1: all the time.
0: You gotta watch yourself, too. You understand what I'm saying? I wanna tip you, baby, before I go. I'll be back tomorrow night and drink some more. I don't care what the people are thinking. I ain't drunk. I'm just drinking.
1: But you're so high.
0: Oh, no, you the one drunk. Look at your eyes, man.
1: But you're so high.
0: Don't you tell my lady now.

0: When I've done, when I've done, done all I can,
1: all I can,
0: and my friends,
1: Lord, my friends,
0: Lord, my friends,
1: they don't understand.

0: The Animals, We Gotta Get Out of This Place. 20 januari overleed zanger Meatloaf uit Dallas, Texas, op 74-jarige leeftijd. En zijn debuutalbum stond ruim 9 jaar in de hitparade. En uiteindelijk verkocht hij maar liefst 80 miljoen albums. Vandaag loopt hij als een rode draad door het programma Meatloaf. You took the words out of my mouth.
1: On a hot summer night, would you offer your throat to the wolf with the red roses?
2: Will he offer me his mouth?
1: Yes.
2: Will he offer me his teeth?
1: Yes.
2: Will he offer me his jaws?
1: Yes.
2: Will he offer me his hunger?
1: Yes.
2: Again, will he offer me his hunger?
1: Yes.
2: And will he starve without me?
1: Yes.
2: Then does he love me?
1: Yes.
2: Yes.
1: On a hot summer night, would you offer your throat to the wolf with the red roses?
2: Yes.
1: I bet you say that to all the boys.